0: the tone poem Don Juan by the German composer Richard Strauss, with the Berlin Philharmonic conducted by Gustavo Dudamel. He studied music from an early age, becoming involved in El Sistema, the System, the famous music education program in Venezuela. He was appointed conductor of the Los Angeles Philharmonic in 2009 and has recorded with the most important orchestras in the classical world. This is Concierto, classical music by Spanish and Latin American composers and performers. I'm Frank Dominguez.
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0: 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Y ahora una pieza por el compositor más influyente de la música clásica en México, Carlos Chávez. 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

The State of Mexico Symphony Orchestra, conducted by Enrique Batis, playing La Hija de Cólquide, The Daughter of Colchis, by Carlos Chávez, music for a ballet inspired by the Greek legend of Medea. Chávez was the most influential composer of classical music in Mexico. In addition to being the founder of the Mexican musical nationalism movement, Chávez was a pianist, conductor, public figure, civil servant, educator, and politician. This has been Concierto, and I'm Frank Dominguez. Hasta la próxima.

0: Music by the father of new tango, Astor Piazzolla. You heard Otoño Porteño, Buenos Aires Autumn, from his Four Seasons of Buenos Aires, performed by Quintango. Before that, they played Nunca Tuvo Novio, Never Had a Boyfriend, by another Argentine tango composer, Agustín Bardi. Quintango is a chamber quintet, two violins, bass, cello, and piano, based in Northern Virginia, which has attracted thousands of new fans to the music of tango with its fusion of the traditional repertoire of South American tango and the style of classical chamber music. This is Concierto, featuring classical music by Spanish and Latin American composers and performers. I'm Frank Dominguez.
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0: 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El director es Lawrence Foster.

This is the Composer's Datebook for May 17th. I'm John Burge. Today, a tip of the hat to the persistence of Ms. Eliza Hall, who lived in Boston from 1853 to 1924. Hall was a Francophile and championed the best and latest in French music. Sadly, Eliza Hall suffered from a hearing ailment, which would eventually result in complete deafness. At the advice of her doctor, who thought it might stimulate her ears, Hall took up the saxophone, and with typical enthusiasm soon began commissioning the leading French composers of the day for new pieces for her instrument. In all, she commissioned 22 works, the most famous being by Claude Debussy. Debussy at first refused Ms. Hall's persistent offers of a commission, pleading that the saxophone was a reed animal with whose habits he was poorly acquainted. Debussy was paid in advance, but it was years before he delivered a short rhapsody in a vaguely Moorish style. In May of 1919, a year after Debussy's death, the orchestration of the piece was completed by Debussy's friend Jean-Roger Ducasse and premiered in Paris. Miss Hall apparently never performed it herself. Maybe she was exasperated by the long delay. Or perhaps by 1919, her own hearing had deteriorated to the point where she no longer could perform. Composer's Datebook is produced by APM, American Public Media, in conjunction with the American Composers Forum, reminding you that all music was once new.

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Bibo no Eozora by Ryuichi Sakamoto, played by Angèle Dubois and La Pietà. Well, good evening and thanks for coming along. I'm Steve Seal. We are entering now that time of the Sunday evening when the music starts to get very Sunday evening-like, and it's my favorite time of the weekend. Hope it is for you as well. This is from Hector Anjulo, and it is a piece entitled Yoruban Songs of Cuba, played here by guitarist Manuel Barrueco.

0: Yoruban Songs of Cuba by Hector Angulo, played there by guitarist Manuel Barahueco.
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0: WC originally wrote this music for piano. It was orchestrated some years later by the Swiss conductor Ernest Ansermet. That's the version that we're going to hear of Six Epigraphe Antiques, originally written to accompany the poetry by Pierre-Louis Les Chansons de Bilitis, the sensual poetry by that name. The individual movements are quite indicative of the atmosphere of the music. To invoke Pan, god of the summer wind, for a nameless tomb, in order that the night be propitious, for the dancer with crotales, little tuned cymbals, for the Egyptian woman, and to thank the morning rain. This is the Lyon National Orchestra, conducted by Yun Markel.

To Thank the Morning Rain, the final movement of the Six Epigraphs Antiques by Claude Debussy, played there by the Lyon National Orchestra, conducted by Yun Markel.

This is a piece by the contemporary composer Bill Ryan, and it's one of those works where one player plays all the parts. I don't know if this is something that is played live with something like a looping pedal, or if it's tracked individually in the recording studio, but we're going to hear from cellist Ashley Bathgate with a piece called Simple Lines by Bill Ryan.

Simple Lines by the contemporary composer Bill Ryan, with all the cello parts there, played by cellist Ashley Bathgate. I was looking for background on this piece. I don't know that I found a translation, actually, of Elibris. That is the name of this piece by Alan Hovhaness. If you can... if you have any information, pass it along to me. It's basically a short flute concerto. Alexis Still plays the flute here with Nicholas Braithwaite and the New Zealand Chamber Orchestra.

quite prototypical of the sound of American composer Alan Hovhaness. Essentially a short flute concerto. It's called Elibris, played by Alexis Still. Nicholas Braithwaite conducted the New Zealand Chamber Orchestra. I'm Steve Seale.

Jazz in the daytime, classical at night. WRTI HD2, a service of Temple University's WRTI Philadelphia and WRTJ Coatesville.

Some composers truly seem suited for capturing the atmosphere, the impression of the natural world. And the English contemporary composer Jane Antonia Cordish is right up there. Her music for piano constitutes some of the most radiant, glistening sounds in modern classical music. This piece is called Sun Glitter, and it evokes the brilliant spackle of light reflecting off of a lake or an ocean. But for this evening hour, we might just as easily imagine it depicting the glistening of stars in a clear spring night, too. It's part of our music ahead this hour. I'm Steve Seal. Nice to have you along. David Lang describes his memory pieces as a way of kind of lamenting how memories fade over the years. This is called Wed, from the memory pieces played by Danny Holt.

Selection from the Memory Pieces by David Lang, played by Danny Holt. Good evening, I'm Steve Seal, and thank you for tuning in to this place where we wind down the weekend with music of reflection and resetting as we prepare for the week ahead. I've got a number of contemporary things for you this hour. From living composers and late composers, too. Beginning here with the late Icelandic composer Jóhann Jóhannsson, and this is violinist Mari Samuelsson with the Berlin Concerthaus Orchestra, led by Jonathan Stockhammer, in this piece called Goodnight Day by Jóhann Jóhannsson.

that is called Goodnight Day by Johan Johansson. Mari Samuelsson played violin. Jonathan Stockhammer led the Berlin Concerthaus Orchestra. This is a piece by Eric Whitaker that began its life as a setting of Stopping by the Woods on a Snowy Evening by Robert Frost. And then when it was discovered that that poem was still under copyright, Whitaker enlisted his friend Charles Anthony Silvestri to write new lyrics to the existing music. And the result is this piece called Sleep. The composer conducting his group, the Eric Whitaker Singers and Laudibus.

Sleep by Eric Whitaker, setting of poetry by Charles Anthony Silvestri. The composer conducting his group, the Eric Whitaker Singers, and the group Laudibus.

This is from the contemporary Swedish composer Andrea Torodi, and it's a harp concerto, and it's entitled Corin, C-H-O-R-Y-N, if you are Googling, want to find this piece. Delphine Konstantin Resnik is the harpist here with the Nordic Chamber Orchestra, led by Patrick Ringborg, music of Andrea Torodi.

Corin by Andrea Torodi, played by harpist Delphine Constantine Resnick, the Nordic Chamber Orchestra conducted by Patrick Ringborg.

Here's a marvelous piece by the English composer Jean Antonia Cornish, who's written some absolutely beguiling music for multiple pianos. Vicky Chow playing all of the piano parts here, multi-tracked in the recording studio. And it's called Sun Glitter.

Sun Glitter by Jane Antonia Cornish. Contemporary English composer, Vicky Chow at the piano. And this is music of the Finnish composer Aino Juhani Rautavaara, very much in his typical, highly evocative, magical kind of style. And it's called Isle of Bliss. This is Erik Klaas leading the Netherlands Radio Symphony Orchestra.

0: Jazz in the daytime, classical at night. 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
1: That occurs throughout this famous work by Dvorak, his piano trio number 4, entitled his Dumky Trio, and that nickname refers to a traditional Slavic musical form that has been described as the music of an oppressed or captive people, alternating brooding music with more cheerful sections. The great Bozar Trio to play it for us in about 15 minutes. Thanks for tuning in late on this Sunday evening. I'm Steve Seal. Aminola Hossein was a French composer of Iranian Azerbaijani origin. This is from his Mosaics. It's called Scenes from Summer, played here by Tara Kamangar.

Scenes from Summer from the Mosaics by Aminola Hossein, played by Tara Kamangar. Good evening. I'm Steve Seal, and here we are on a Sunday night once again. So glad you could tune in at this late hour. One of the great pieces of chamber music, piano trio by Dvorak, his Dumky Trio on the way in about 10 minutes. Something contemporary here from James Aikman, and it's entitled Anya's Song, a Pavan for String Orchestra. This is Vladimir Landy and the St. Petersburg Symphony Orchestra.

Vladimir Landy and the St. Petersburg Symphony Orchestra in Anya's Song, a pavane for string orchestra by James Aikman. Piano Trio No. 4 by Dvorak, known as his Dumky Trio, which is a very well-known example of chamber music that is deviates from standard forms. It's in five movements, which is strange, and the structure of the movements within themselves is actually quite strange as well. The subtitle, Dumki, is a Ukrainian term. Originally, it's refers to epic ballads, specifically a song or lament of captive people. And during the 19th century, composers from other Slavic countries began using this term as a classical form to indicate a brooding, introspective composition with cheerful sections interspersed within. This is the Piano Trio No. 4, the Dumky Trio by Dvorak, played here by the Bozar Trio.

Jazz in the daytime, classical at night. WRTI HD2, a service of Temple University's WRTI Philadelphia and WRTJ Coatesville.

This is the calm after the storm. A slice of Louis Theodore Gouvi's Fourth Symphony. The whole symphony comes rolling in like rage and thunder, urgent and theatrical. And it leaves just the same, yet embraced in the eye of this symphonic storm, you get this. A soothing and lyrical third movement. You'll explore the entirety of Gouvi's Fourth Symphony later this hour. I'm Melanie Renata, and this is Music Through the Night.

As you settle into your night, maybe settle your Sunday scaries, and move through the last half of the spring season, you get a serving of summer with a work called Summer Dreams here by Amy Beach.

six charming piano duets wrapped up in a work called Summer Dreams by Amy Beach. Pianists Zhihuo Tang and Deborah Moriarty performing. I'm Melanie Renata with a work like a thunderstorm in just a minute. This is Music Through the Night.

Born at the end of the classical era, Louis Theodore Gouvy basically tumbled out of the womb right into the romantic era. And here's a taste of that era's sound. It's his fourth symphony, performed for you here by the German Radio Philharmonic.

The German Radio Philharmonic, with the stormy romantic sounds of Gouvet's Fourth Symphony, his Opus 25, a Melanie Vernata. And because this is Music Through the Night, here's a little bedtime story for you. A true story. Apparently, after Mozart spent years working under an oppressive boss, really micromanaging, years seeking creative freedom, he finally caught a break, so he left his job, and as the story goes, as he said farewell to his boss, he pulled down his pants and mooned him on his way out the door. An image of Mozart you might not picture when you hear such musical beauty from him like this. One of the first pieces he wrote after mooning his boss.

Not an oboe to be found in that performance of Mozart's Sunny Oboe Concerto in F major. Flutist Jasmine Choi performing with violinist Florian Zwauer and violist Vera Reigersberg and cellist Attila Zakelli.

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1: A special kind of beauty that's found in music that doesn't really ask much of you. No grand gestures, no complexity to unravel, just simple, honest sound. Dvorak trusted that kind of beauty, and when you listen to his romantic pieces, you too might notice how pretty simplicity can be. How soothing and settling it is. These moments of beauty find you later this hour. I'm Melanie Renata. I'm so glad you're here. This is Music Through the Night.

In the shadow of war, in the midst of personal struggle, Sibelius created his own calm when he crafted this, his sixth symphony in D minor. Here's the BBC National Orchestra of Wales.

tranquility mixed with moments of anxiety, all for the Sixth Symphony from Sibelius, who worked on that piece for years, fearing that he'd die before completing it, but nope, there it was, performed by the BBC National Orchestra of Wales. I'm Melanie Renata, with a musical seascape on the horizon. 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

Everyone knows the name Poseidon, the Greek god of the sea. Lesser known is Amphitrite, the queen of the sea. Composer John Knowles Payne, he described them both through a symphonic poem. And from that larger work, this is an ocean fantasy. Here's the Ulster Orchestra.

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I'm Melanie Renata. This is Music Through the Night. And this is a musical moment that really doesn't ask anything of you. It doesn't pull you forward or push you back. It just helps you settle in exactly where you are. Romantic pieces by Antonín Dvořák. Here's the Budapest Festival Orchestra.

The value of simplicity is pretty evident there. The Budapest Festival performing, even Fischer at the podium, for some romantic pieces by Dvorak.

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1: Sure, Beethoven focused his main musical efforts on big orchestral pieces, but his talents were broad. He dabbled in an array of classical genres. For instance, wind ensembles. It's believed that he crafted works for winds not just because he liked it. They were also a way for him to just catch his breath from the heavy lifting of his orchestral works. A breather, perhaps, but no less imaginative. Stay close for this one. I'm Melanie Renata. I'm so glad you're here. This is Music Through the Night.

Things get windy this hour. First, through a Shakespearean-inspired piece by Czech composer Josef Suk. It's called A Winter's Tale. Here's the Slovak Radio Symphony.

A gentle breeze blowing you through that work, the Slovak Radio Symphony with Winter's Tale by Josef Suk. A wind continues to carry you into this chamber piece, one written for polite company, and, well, you seem polite enough. Here's the Netherlands Wind Ensemble with Beethoven's Octet for Winds in E-flat major. I'm Melanie Renata. This is Music Through the Night.

composed before Beethoven became the Beethoven we all know and love. You can hear flickers of his fire burning there in his Octet for Winds in E flat major, the Netherlands Wind Ensemble performing. I'm Melanie Renata with a very pretty piano solo in just a minute. You're listening to Music Through the Night.

Clipper Erickson has said he's got two callings. One, to connect people to one another through music, and the other to do so through sharing lesser-known works. He accomplishes both here with Nathaniel Dutt's Inspiration Waltzes.

Pianist Clipper Erickson with Nathaniel Dett's Inspiration Waltzes. You know who is an inspiration? Harpist and composer Katrin Finch. She knows that touring takes a toll, not just on the performers, but on the environment too. So she and her dad made a deal that for every flight she takes, he'll plant a tree. And together they've planted over 1,000 trees. This right here, it's an environmentally friendly performance from her. Recycled, in a way, as it's a recording, so it requires no travel from anyone. You can just sit right here and enjoy it. Here she is performing alongside Sinfonia Kymri. It's her Celtic Concerto. I'm Melanie Renata. This is Music Through the Night.

That just feels so magical. The Celtic Concerto from Catherine Finch. And there, Finch herself performing with the harp alongside Sinfonia Kim Ree, John Rutter at the podium.

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1: Imagine sharing something you poured your heart into, and the person you trusted most tells you it's worthless. That's what happened to Tchaikovsky when he played this, his first piano concerto, for a friend who had always seemed supportive. Every note was met with silence, until finally, harsh words just spilled out of their mouth. Worthless, unplayable, unskillful. Ugh. Did Tchaikovsky change this work? No. He changed who he trusted. He found another friend who saw the music for what it was. Sometimes it's not about changing yourself. It's about changing who you let call themselves your friend. This work of Tchaikovsky's is on the way. I'm Melanie Renata. This is Music Through the Night. During two different wars, Jewish composer Hans Gall was making music. It's very likely this gorgeous serenade for strings from him helped to keep those thoughts of war at bay.

0: real delicate sincerity to that serenade for strings from Hans Gall, the Symphony Nova Scotia performing. You get more of that mood, but through a guitar solo in Just a Tick. I'm Melanie Renata. This is Music Through the Night.
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0: Settle in for something soothing here. It's quite nearly a lullaby. A piece by Argentine guitarist and composer Maria Luisa Anido. This is La Haña.

Lejanía is Spanish for distance, the name of that melancholic work by Maria Luisa Enido, performed by guitarist Maria Isabel Sewers. Tonight's classical music is supported by Legacy Box, committed to preserving family history by converting old home movies, film, and photos into digital files so those memories can be revisited and shared for generations to come. 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I'm Melanie Renata. So glad to have you here for some music through the night. After some pretty harsh criticism from someone he trusted, Tchaikovsky trusted himself more and decided to keep his first piano concerto exactly as he liked it. It's performed for you here by pianist Sviatoslav Richter and the Vienna Symphony

A work filled with the drama and the triumph of trusting your own voice. Tchaikovsky's Piano Concerto No. 1 in B-flat minor. Pianist Sviatoslav Richter performing with the Vienna Symphony.

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1: Oh, those wonderfully musical morning birds. They have absolutely no respect for your sleep schedule. Those first light chirps outside the window, sometimes it might send you burrowing under the pillow, or if you just roll with it, those sounds can pull you straight out of bed. Maybe join them in greeting the morning. Either way, there's no ignoring them. Haydn couldn't ignore them either. He wrote a string quartet so inspired and alive with birdsong that it earned a nickname. The Bird, duh. Just like those early birds, this work is on the way. I'm Melanie Renata. Please stay with me.

The early hours of the day first call for a moment of calm, a moment to just slow down. This work by Henriette Renier creates just the right atmosphere for that. Here's harpist Noyoko Yoshino with Contemplation.

touch of twinkly magic, harpist Naoko Yoshino with Contemplation by Henriette Renier. I'm Melanie Renata. Thanks for being with me this morning. This hour begins with a work that is both beautiful and an absolute blast. A soothing opening, and then in less than 30 seconds, it gets you moving. François Joseph Gossec's Third Symphony in D major. Here's Tafel Musik, Jean Le Mon at the podium.

a real frolic-worthy finale in that pastoral symphony, François Joseph Gossec's third symphony in D, Tafelmusik, performing. If you think that piece put a pep in your step, well, just you wait. The Budapest Brass Quintet, with a blink-and-you'll-miss-it moment in just a tick. I'm Melanie Renata.

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First, with this, a traditional Swiss piece called the cuckoo.

Well, that was fun. The Budapest Brass Quintet with the Cuckoo. I'm Melanie Renata, and you and I are not through with the aerials just yet. Nope. This hour of music is Portlandia, and we're putting a bird on it a couple of times. Flinging the window open this spring morning to listen to The Bird, the name of this work by Haydn. Here's the Kodály Quartet.

Franz Josef Haydn practically invented the string quartet as we know it today. He filled that one with Birdsong, his 32nd in C, known as The Bird, the Kodály Quartet performing. Good morning, I'm Melanie Renata, and things get dreamy in just a minute.

Felix and Fanny Mendelssohn grew up on Shakespeare. They often performed his plays as kids, each child carrying the roles of multiple characters. Their favorite play was reportedly A Midsummer Night's Dream. So years later, when Felix Mendelssohn was given the opportunity, he returned to that enchanted forest, not once, but twice, and captured all of its mischief and mystery in music. This is the overture from his first successful go at it, performed by the Slovak Philharmonic.

The Slovak Philharmonic sharing the heartbeat of Shakespeare just pulsing through that work by Mendelssohn, A Midsummer Night's Dream Overture, Mendy's Opus 21.

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starting our morning with a lullaby. Gabriel Fauré's Opus 16, Berceuse, which has been performed on a wide variety of instruments, originally for violin and piano, and we heard Anne Hobson-Pilot performing her own version on the harp. And if you went to girls' high around a certain time, you might have been her classmate. I know this because I've heard from you before. Always good to hear from you. Anne Hobson-Pilot certainly makes our city proud. Good morning. I'm John Search. Hope you had a great weekend. Happy Monday. It is 64, and it is going to be hot today. Sunny skies, high near 95 degrees. And low tonight around 70. Tomorrow, even hotter, high near 97. You know how I often say, take us outside with the WRTI app? Well, you might want to take us inside today. Say if you think of radio as only being in your car. Today might be, the beginning of this week might be a great time to take us inside with the WRTI app so you can keep listening and stay as cool as you can. Stay hydrated, too. Here's some music by Mikhail Glinka, a septet in E-flat major. Here is Consortium Classicum.

A septet in E-flat major by Mikhail Glinka for an interesting assortment of instruments, two violins, cello, double bass, oboe, horn, and bassoon. So pulling mostly from string quartet and wind quintet with a double bass thrown in there for good measure. Consortium Classicum performing on WRTI 90.1, supported by you. And on WRTI this week, gratitude is the attitude. We're taking time to thank supporting listeners for keeping this music strong. Your support makes WRTI possible, and we're truly grateful that you're in our community. We have music on the way by Mozart. We also have a bit of Verdi coming up, and we have Franz Schubert now. This is a romance from his incidental music for the play Rosamunde, the title Der Vollmond strahlt auf Bergeshöhen, that is, the full moon shines on the mountain heights. Here is soprano Mary Beaven, and Edward Gardner leads the City of Birmingham Symphony Orchestra and the Leipzig Radio Chorus.

Der Vollmond strahlt auf Bergeshöhen. That is, the full moon shines on the mountain heights. That is a romance from Franz Schubert's incidental music to the play Rosamunde. We heard soloist Mary Beavan with the City of Birmingham Symphony Orchestra led by Edward Gardner here on WRTI. Schubert wrote over 600 Lieder, which are songs for voice and piano. And that's one of the rare occasions where he's writing a song for a solo voice and orchestra, at least outside the church. He did also write a handful of masses, but secular vocal music he kept nearly exclusively to the piano. Very little vocal output aside from that. Very little opera music, for example. We do have an opera excerpt from Giuseppe Verdi on the way. And for now, we have Mozart. Here is his Violin Concerto No. 2 in D major. Isabella Faust on the violin, and Giovanni Antonini leads Il Giardino Armonico.

Mozart on WRTI. His Violin Concerto No. 2 in D Major, Isabella Faust, was the soloist, and Giovanni Antonini led Il Giardino Armonico. Mozart wrote that concerto for himself. You made it possible for us all to hear it on WRTI. Calling all WRTI members, if your phone rings this week, don't be surprised if it's us reaching out to say thanks. Your support keeps the music playing strong, and honestly, we are bursting with gratitude. Thank you. It is 5 minutes until 7 o'clock. We are going to go there with the prelude to Act One of Giuseppe Verdi's opera La Traviata. Here's the Berlin Philharmonic, led by Claudio Abbado.

0: prelude to Act One of Giuseppe Verdi's La Traviata. Claudio Abbado at the Berlin Philharmonic on WRTI. We are 15 minutes away from it being time to march. Music by Johann Nepomuk Hummel will help us there. And next, a piece by Meredith Monk.
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Ellis Island, piece by Meredith Monk, Lara Downs, and Simone Dinnerstein on the pianos on WRTI 90.1. Good morning and happy Monday. I'm John Search. Very glad you're here this morning. I hope you had a great weekend. I hope that you are able to stay cool these next few days. It's 66 out at the moment in Philadelphia and rising quickly. High near 95 today, and sunny skies in the forecast. Low tonight around 70, and then tomorrow a high near 97, might be tempered just a little bit by the wind, gusting as high as 20 miles an hour, and a low around 75 tomorrow night. And then looking like some water cooling going to happen on Wednesday, but also pretty hot outside. So I sometimes say take us outside with the WRTI app if you usually listen in your car. Well, use the WRTI app when you get out of the car and go back in the AC. We are 10 minutes away from it being time to march, and we have now 12 waltzes and a coda by Johann Nepomuk Hummel. Here are the London Mozart players led by Howard Shelley.

12 Waltzes and a Coda by Johann Nepomuk Hummel. We heard the London Mozart Players led by Howard Shelley on your classical and jazz station, WRTI 90.1 and WRTI.org. And now that we're done waltzing, it's 7:15.

The Minnesota March by the March King for our Suze Alarm this morning. I'll keep the accent in my head this morning. Keith Bryan led the Royal Artillery Band. We have a new member of the Suze Alarm Club, Evan Shad, nominated by his grandmother, Carol Clark. Carol says, "My grandson Evan is a student at Cherokee High School. He plays the bass violin in the jazz band. He'll be going abroad this summer, playing his bass in the American Music Abroad program. He is also appearing in the school play Footloose that opened this past Friday, and he's got another weekend of performances left. So break a leg, Evan." Yes, I will echo that break a leg. And Evan, welcome to the Suze Alarm Club. Carol, thank you very much for nominating your grandson to the club. And you can nominate someone as well, or you can join the club yourself at wrti.org/SuzeAlarm. If you have got a musician in your life who you think would be a worthy addition to the Suze Alarm Club, but I should say you don't need to be a musician to be in the club. Just for any reason at all, join or nominate someone to the club. And because you love the music on WRTI, click that donate button at the top of the page. Thank you very much. We have music by Jean-Philippe Rameau now, the overture to his opera Dardanus. Here are Les Talents Lyriques, led by Christophe Rousset.

The overture to Dardanus, an opera by French Baroque composer Jean-Philippe Rameau. We heard Les Talents Lyriques, led by Christophe Rousset, here on your classical and jazz station, WRTI 90.1. Classical music and jazz on one radio station. For thousands of listeners across our region, that's something worth preserving. A place where the music matters, where artistry still matters, and where you can hear music that simply doesn't exist in many other places anymore. WRTI is wonderfully unique, and if you're one of the people who supports this station, thank you for keeping it strong for this entire community. Here's some music that kind of makes me feel about how you support this station. It's like feeling like you're at home. This is Aaron Copland's music for the film version of the play Our Town. Leonard Slatkin leads the St. Louis Symphony Orchestra.

music by Aaron Copland for the 1940 film Our Town. Leonard Slatkin led the St. Louis Symphony Orchestra on WRTI 90.1. It's actually the movie version of a play from 1938, which won the Pulitzer Prize for Drama. It's about a fictional rural town in New Hampshire. And in the play version, there's actually a lot of audience interaction. It is almost kind of a meta-commentary on life in this town. Just reading about it is really interesting, and now I kind of want to see it.

I'll look around for a performance of that. If anybody still performs that, it was once called the greatest American play. It's 7:34. On the way, we'll hear from Paul Dukas, also Beethoven doing Mozart. And here is the second movement of Wilhelm Petersen Berger's Symphony No. 5, titled Solitude. Here's the Norrköping Symphony Orchestra, led by Mikhail Yarovsky.

0: The second movement of Wilhelm Petersen Berger's Symphony No. 5, the symphony titled Solitude, and the instruction in the movement is a delicate scherzo. Nice and light there. The Norrköping Symphony Orchestra was led by Mikhail Yurovsky on WRTI.
1: Stardate, May 18th. There's a beautiful conjunction between the moon and the planet Venus early this evening. Venus is the evening star, the brightest object in the night sky after the moon. The moon is a thin crescent. The sun illuminates only a sliver of the lunar hemisphere that faces Earth. We can't see it, but the moon is moving farther from us, by about an inch and a half per year. It's been moving away since it was born, when Earth was young. In fact, that shift was one of the clues that led to the leading theory of how the moon was born. In the chaotic conditions of the early solar system, Earth was walloped by a planet about the size of Mars. That blasted debris into orbit around Earth. Much of that material quickly coalesced to form one or more moons. Today's moon is the only survivor. The collision caused Earth to spin much faster, so a day was much shorter than it is now. Gravitational interactions between Earth and moon have slowed us down. But they've also caused the moon to slide farther away. The process isn't smooth. The moon speeds up and slows down, and it won't stay smooth in the future. Given enough time, the Earth-Moon system would reach a point when the same hemisphere of Earth would always face the moon, and the moon would stop moving away. But that time may never come. It could be so far in the future that the sun will have expired, perhaps destroying Earth and its slip-sliding moon. Today's program was made possible by Mercer Caverns in Calaveras County in California's historic gold country. More information at mercercaverns.net. I'm Billy Henry.
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A Villanelle for horn and orchestra by Paul Ducas. That was a final exam piece for the horn students at the Paris Conservatory in Ducas' time. We heard Radek Baborak on the horn, and Jiří Bělohlávek led the Prague Philharmonia on your classical and jazz station, WRTI 90.1. It is 11 minutes until 8 o'clock. We're going to hear music from Frédéric Chopin in the next hour, as well as one of his mentors. We'll also hear Claude Debussy, music by a living composer, J.B. Dunkel, who actually is better known outside of what we call classical music. And of course, we'll start the hour with our breakfast with Bach. We have Beethoven to take us there. Beethoven doing Mozart, as a matter of fact. These are his variations on the aria Ein Mädchen oder Weibchen from The Magic Flute. Here is Gabriel Schwabe on the cello and Nicholas Rimmer on the piano.

0: Beethoven on WRTI, based on Mozart. Those were variations on the aria Ein Mädchen oder Weibchen from The Magic Flute. Gabriel Schwabe on the cello and Nicholas Rimmer on the piano.
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0: It's 8 o'clock. Time for breakfast with Bach. We have the opening title movement of a cantata this morning, the cantata based on the chorale Schmücke dich, o liebe Seele. You might know the English version of that as Deck Thyself. Here's Bach Collegium Japan, led by Masaaki Suzuki.

Breakfast with Bach this morning, the opening title movement of the Cantata number 180 on Schmücke dich, o liebe Seele, that is, adorn yourself, o dear soul. You might know that better as deck thyself, and you might have actually heard the hymn tune in the soprano line being sung slowly above the rest. We heard Bach Collegium Japan, led by Masaaki Suzuki, here on WRTI. Good morning, I'm John Search. How are you today? Does it feel hot out yet? It's 72 degrees in Philadelphia. It's going to be very hot today. High near 95, sunny skies, and a low tonight around 70. And then even hotter tomorrow, high near 97. Might be tempered a bit by the wind. There'll be 20-mile-an-hour wind gusts in the forecast. And then a low around 75 tomorrow night. Water cooling coming on Wednesday. And water is the name of the game for the beginning of this week. Make sure you're staying as cool as possible. Make sure you stay hydrated and just stay safe out there. We've got music on the way by Frédéric Chopin, also one of his early career mentors. And pretty soon we'll hear from a living French composer. Here now is some French music by Claude Debussy, actually based on Spanish music, as this is Iberia from his Images for Orchestra. Pierre Boulez leads the Cleveland Orchestra.

Iberia, the Spanish movement in Claude Debussy's Images for Orchestra. Pierre Boulez led the Cleveland Orchestra here on listener-supported WRTI 90.1. Whether WRTI starts your morning, keeps you company while driving, or helps you unwind at the day's end, thank you. If you support WRTI, you keep this music here for everyone. And we are so grateful that you're part of it. We have some music now by a living French composer, J.B. Dunkel. This is his Prélude Marin. This is a string quintet arrangement. Shuichi Okada on the violin, as well as Cécile Tette, Grégoire Vecchioni on the viola, Cyril Lacroux on the cello, and Wei Yu Chang on the double bass.

Prelude Marin. By J.B. Dunkel, we heard Shuichi Okada and Cecile Tet on the violins, Gregoire Vecchioni on the viola, Cyril Lacroux on the cello, and Wei Yu Chang on the double bass. JB stands for Jean Benoit, and that's from his album Paranormal Music Chamber, which came out back in January. Those are chamber arrangements of music from his piano album Paranormal Musicality, which came out a couple of years ago, and those were all improvisations. Dunkel is actually much better known outside of what we call classical music. He's a member of the French electronic music duo Air. They started out in the mid-late 90s in the same scene as another electronic duo who would become more famous called Daft Punk. And if you were listening this past Friday, that duo were the subject of the piece I played for Casual Friday that morning. Casual Fridays is a new feature where on Fridays at 9, I play a piece that relaxes the boundaries of classical music, welcoming new ideas. And I plan for one of the recurring themes to be composers who are better known in other styles of music, composing classical music, showing that we are part of this big, wonderful world of music. We have Chopin now, his Opus 41 set of mazurkas. Here is Anna Zasimova at the piano.

Frédéric Chopin's Opus 41, a set of mazurkas, Anna Zasimova at the piano, on WRTI 90.1. Gonna have a bit of public broadcasting music from Nikolai Rimsky-Korsakov at the end of this hour. For now, we have one of the best-known Polish composers before Chopin. He was actually a mentor to Chopin early in his career and helped develop the Polish national style on which Chopin would further expand in some of his music. This is music by Karol Korpinski, a clarinet concerto in B-flat major, Sharon Kamm on the clarinet, and Gregor Bühl leads the ORF Vienna Radio Symphony Orchestra.

Clarinet Concerto in B-flat major by Karol Korpinski. Sharon Kamm on the clarinet and Gregor Bühl led the ORF Vienna Radio Symphony Orchestra here on WRTI, your classical and jazz station. One thing that makes WRTI special is the way our community embraces classical and jazz. Different traditions, different sounds, connected by people who believe the music deserves to thrive. So, what I'm trying to say is, thank you. Thank you for supporting WRTI. It's 5 minutes until 9 o'clock, and we're going to go there with some public broadcasting music. This is the Procession of the Nobles from Nikolai Rimsky-Korsakov's Mlada, which was famously used as the Inside Washington theme. John Williams leads the Boston Symphony Orchestra.

0: The Procession of the Nobles from Nikolai Rimsky-Korsakov's opera Mlada, also known as the Inside Washington theme. John Williams led the Boston Symphony Orchestra here on WRTI 90.1. It is just about, well, now it's 9 o'clock, and we're going to hear from Dmitri Shostakovich in this hour, also Brahms, Carl Maria von Weber, and some, well, it's not that season, but it will feel seasonally appropriate music by Hugo Alvin. Up next, Antonin Dvorak.
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0: WRTI thanks Play on Philly for supporting our education program. 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

The first of Antonín Dvořák's romantic pieces, which he wrote for violin and piano, that version was by cellist Kian Soltani. He wrote that arrangement for himself and the cello section of Staatskapelle Berlin, the Berlin State Orchestra. Heard it here on WRTI 90.1. Good morning. I'm John Search. Thanks very much for listening with me today on this increasingly hot day outside. Gonna be a scorcher. 75 at the moment in Philadelphia. We still got 20 degrees to go to the high near 95 today. Sunny skies. Make sure you got sunscreen on today. Low tonight around 70. And then even hotter tomorrow. High near 97. But a little wind in the mix. 20-mile-an-hour wind gusts are in the forecast. So that might slightly cool things down, just blow around hot air, and then low tomorrow night around 75. If you normally listen in your car, I normally say take us outside with the WRTI app. Well, maybe use that to bring us inside in case you don't have a terrestrial radio in your office or your house. Here's music by Dmitri Shostakovich, a suite from his music for the film The Gadfly. We will hear violin soloist Michael Ludwig, and Joanne Folletta leads the Buffalo Philharmonic.

Deserved applause for the Buffalo Philharmonic under Joanne Faletta. We also heard violin soloist Michael Ludwig in that performance. Some classic movie music there, though probably a movie that a lot of people stateside didn't see, The Gadfly, music by Dmitri Shostakovich here on WRTI 90.1, WRTI.org, and anywhere with the WRTI app. I've said a couple times today, I usually say take us outside. Today might be the day to take us inside, because that's where the air conditioning is. Here now is Johannes Brahms, the third movement of his Third Symphony. Ivan Fischer leads the Budapest Festival Orchestra.

0: A little Brahms for us there. Third movement of his Symphony No. 3. Ivan Fischer led the Budapest Festival Orchestra here on WRTI 90.1. It's 9:27. Music is on the way by Georg Christoph Wagenseil. We'll also hear work by Hugo Alvin. And up next, Carl Maria von Weber.
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A Rondo Brillante in E-flat major by Carl Maria von Weber. That was a style that emerged in the beginning of the 19th century, essentially to show off the brilliance of the pianist. And we heard Caroline Fisher on the piano on WRTI, 90.1, WRTI.org, anywhere with the WRTI app. We have some music from the 18th century now, a symphony in D major by Georg Christoph Wagenseil. We'll hear the Stuttgart Chamber Orchestra led by Johannes Goritzky.

A symphony in D major by 18th century Austrian composer Georg Christoph Wagenseil. We heard the Stuttgart Chamber Orchestra, led by Johannes Goretzky, here on your classical and jazz station, WRTI 90.1. We are glad you're here and enjoying the music that you love. As you listen, we'd like to give a very special shout out to our community of supporting members. If that's you, thank you for making this music available to everyone, filling homes, cars, and all of our ears with song, with music. As a WRTI member, you make it possible. So thank you for being so dedicated to the music and the WRTI community. Melinda Whiting is on her way in with more great music for you. She has got Camille Saint-Saëns, Pyotr Tchaikovsky. She will start you off with some Renaissance brass music. I will leave you with a piece that will feel like it's seasonally appropriate, even though it remains spring. This is the Midsummer Vigil, Hugo Alvin's Swedish Rhapsody No. 1, and Neeme Järvi will lead the Gothenburg Symphony Orchestra. I'm John Serge. Thanks very much for listening with me today. Stay cool, stay hydrated, and have a great rest of your day. Till tomorrow.

0: Music by the Swedish composer Hugo Alfvén, his Swedish Rhapsody No. 1, Opus 19, which he called Midsummer Vigil, music celebrating the land of the midnight sun at the solstice. Well, we're a little in advance of the solstice, but since the weather feels at the beginning of this week very much like midsummer, it's appropriate that we hear this music now. The Gothenburg Symphony Orchestra, led by Naimi Järvi, here on WRTI 90.1. Good Monday morning to you. I'm Melinda Whiting with you until 2 p.m. for the next 4 hours through the midday hours today. Coming up in our 10 o'clock hour, we hear from Camille Saint-Saëns, some music for piano and orchestra. Also, the beautiful Serenade for Strings by Tchaikovsky. And in a moment, some antiphonal music from Giovanni Gabrielli.
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A canzone in 12 parts in echo, music by Giovanni Gabrielli, designed specifically for three brass choirs to be positioned in different balconies of the Cathedral of San Marco in Venice. And imagine what that music would sound like if you were right there in the middle of the cathedral. Well, doing our best to recreate that experience for you with the Philadelphia Brass Ensemble, the Chicago Brass Ensemble, and the Cleveland Brass Ensemble, a classic recording featuring brass players from all three of those great orchestras. You heard that music here on WRTI 90.1, and there is something powerful about a community coming together around music. Because of listener support, WRTI is able to bring you inspiration and comfort and connection every single day. So we want to thank you for making those moments possible. More music on the way. First, a quick look at today's rather out-of-season weather forecast. Sunny skies, a high reaching 95 degrees. We are already in the 80s. Winds from the southwest providing only a little relief, 5 to 10 miles per hour. Mostly clear tonight with a low around 70. And then this warming trend continues through Tuesday, Wednesday, and no real relief until Thursday, when our high is only about 71 degrees. We're in the 90s till then. 81 degrees right now at the airport in Philadelphia. Harrisburg has 81 as well. At the Jersey Shore, it is 77 degrees. Some music now by a German romantic composer, not so well known today, mostly because he just didn't live long enough to get a lot of music into publication. But we'll hear four entr'actes, the Opus 17 by Norbert Burgmüller, a composer about whom many major figures of the romantic era had a very high opinion, including Schumann and Mendelssohn. This performance of the four entr'actes for orchestra is by Hofkapelle Stuttgart, led by Frieder Bernius.

0: Orchestral music by German romantic composer Norbert Burgmüller. Four entr'actes is Opus 17, performed for us by the Hofkapelle Stuttgart, led by Frieder Bernius, here on WRTI 90.1. The time, 10:24, and some music for piano and orchestra by Camille Sessons is just ahead.
1: 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Also, Orin Etkin, Timbalulu, June 7th. 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

A brief, a concerted movement by Camille Saint-Saëns, the Allegro Appassionato for Piano and Orchestra, Opus 70. Stephen Huff was the pianist there with the City of Birmingham Symphony Orchestra led by Sakari Oramo. Here on WRTI 90, Orchestra Opus 70, Stephen Huff was the pianist there with the City of Birmingham Symphony Orchestra led by Sakari

you hear on the air possible every day. We could not do what we do without you. So, again, thank you. Well, we spend the rest of this hour with Tchaikovsky and his beautiful Serenade for Strings in C major, Opus 48. Here is a performance by the Netherlands Chamber Orchestra. David Zinman is conducting.

0: The Serenade for Strings in C Major, Opus 48, music by Tchaikovsky, performed by the Netherlands Chamber Orchestra, David Zinman conducting here on WRTI 90.1. Well, it's just past 11 o'clock, a minute or two past 11, and time for our morning meditation, which I'll bring you in a moment.
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0: 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Coming up in this 11 o'clock hour today, we will have some music by Beethoven, his Ghost Piano Trio in D major. Also ahead, the second suite from the ballet Daphnis and Chloe by Maurice Ravel. Right now, though, it's time for today's morning meditation, which we bring you each weekday right around 11 o'clock as a chance to calm things down, to refresh you and reset your day, a little serenity that we all could use in the midst of a morning that is starting to accumulate, the to-do list, all of that stuff. We'll put it all aside and enjoy this music. For guitar, not originally for guitar, you'll recognize the tune.

one of the great Lennon and McCartney tunes, Yesterday, as arranged here for solo guitar by an unexpected arranger, the Japanese composer Toru Takemitsu. And it certainly sounds beautiful in that form, especially as played by Manuel Barrueco. Of course, Yesterday was first released on the 1965 album Help, The Beatles, of course. That was our morning meditation for this Monday morning, and what better morning meditation could there be? We bring it to you each weekday at 11 o'clock here on WRTI. There's sunshine in the forecast today with a high near 95 degrees. We're at the beginning of quite a warming trend. We'll feel like we are in midsummer for the next few days. Tuesday will also be sunny and hot, a high near 97, and Wednesday will be similarly hot, a high near 94, although there is a very good chance of a shower. 88 degrees right now at the airport in Philadelphia. In Mount Pocono, it's 82, and in Coatesville, 86 degrees. Chamber music by Beethoven now, his fifth piano trio in D major, opus 70, number 1, with the nickname The Ghost. You will hear why. We'll hear a performance by the Weiss-Kaplan-Stumpf trio.

Chamber Music by Beethoven, the Piano Trio No. 5 in D Major, Opus 70, No. 1, known as the Ghost Trio. Did you hear why? In that kind of spooky slow movement, it struck somebody as very ghostly.

0: Beastly. Anyway, that nickname has stuck ever since. We heard this terrific performance by Yael Weiss at the piano, violinist Mark Kaplan, and cellist Peter Stumpf as well, here on WRTI 90.1. Well, coming up in a moment, we will have some music by Maurice Ravel from his 1912 ballet, Daphnis and Chloe. Sustaining members play a special role at WRTI, as you may know. 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If you are a sustaining member, thank you for standing with WRTI all year long. We truly appreciate you.
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The very exciting ending of the 1912 ballet by Maurice Ravel, Daphnis and Chloe, which the composer extracted from the score as the suite number 2 from that ballet. It's essentially the last 2 or 3 scenes, and my goodness, such exciting music. It was performed by the Vienna Philharmonic there under Lauren Mazel's direction here on WRTI 90.1. Well, our request is coming up in just a few minutes, taking us up to the top of the noon hour. Here's some music by the German-British composer Max Richter on The Nature of Daylight, written on sky. 2 pieces by him, performed by La Pietà.

0: Two pieces by the German-born British composer Max Richter, arranged together as one, Piece for La Pietà, chamber orchestra led by violinist Angèle Dubois. We heard On the Nature of Daylight and Written on Sky. Here on WRTI 90.1. It is just past 12 noon. We have a request on the way. Also next hour, the Second Symphony of Sibelius. A real treat. Stay tuned.
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0: Well, good afternoon to you. I'm Melinda Whiting with you for another couple of hours until 2 o'clock. And as I just mentioned, we'll be hearing the complete Second Symphony of Jean Sibelius this hour. First, though, it's time for a request. And our requester today is Therese D'Angelo, or Therese D'Angelo, I probably should say, in Philadelphia, who says this piece by Luigi Boccherini is one of her favorites.

A famous little minuet by Luigi Boccherini, with its origins in the string quintet in E major, opus 11, number 5, one of many quintets that Boccherini wrote emphasizing his own solo instrument, the cello. That was a request from Therese D'Angelo in Philadelphia. And our performers were Irene Duval and Yoinian Ilias Kadesha playing the violin, violist was Eivind Ringstad, and the cellists were Stephen Isserles and Tim Posner. We bring you a request at the top of the noon hour each weekday here on WRTI 90.1. Well, weather outside today is the first of several very hot days that we will be experiencing in the beginning of this week. Little unseasonable for May, but sunny skies at any rate, and high near 95 degrees today. Very light winds from the southwest, providing just a little relief. Tuesday, much the same, the high up to 97, and Wednesday, a high of 94, but with a good chance of rain on Wednesday. By Thursday, things cool down. 90 degrees right now at the airport in Philadelphia. In Dover, Delaware, it's only 86, and 88 in Lancaster. Well, gratitude is our attitude this week at WRTI when we're taking time to thank supporting listeners for keeping our music strong. 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Thank you. Music now from Jean Sibelius, his Second Symphony in D major, opus 43. We hear a performance by the Minnesota Orchestra, led by Osmo Venske.

0: Music by Jean Sibelius, his second symphony in D major, opus 43, played for us by the Minnesota Orchestra, Osmo Venske conducting, here on WRTI 90.1. Well, calling all WRTI members, if your phone rings this week, don't be surprised if it's us reaching out to you to say thanks. 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

0: An African-American spiritual, The Angels Changed My Name. This was an arrangement originally for solo piano by the Afro-British composer Samuel Coleridge Taylor, who was always very interested in African-American spirituals, traveled to the United States, was very interested in this music. We have heard a harp arrangement of Coleridge Taylor's piano arrangement. It was made by our harpist, Ashley Jackson, and you heard it here on WRTI 90.1. It is 1 p.m. Good afternoon to you. I'm Melinda Whiting with you for another hour, and we'll have our daily dose of Mozart in a moment.
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0: During this next hour, we'll be hearing from Johann Strauss Jr., one of his most famous waltzes, and also a fascinating set of variations with fugue on a theme by Beethoven, some music by Max Reger, a real tour de force for orchestra, as well as some music for violin and orchestra by Gabriel Fauré. Right now, it's time for our daily Midday Mozart. At 1 o'clock each weekday, we bring you this moment of Mozart, more than a moment today. It is a whole sonata for violin and piano in E-flat major, Kircher Listing 380. Renaud Capuçon is the violinist here. Kit Armstrong is at the piano.

A sonata for violin and piano by Mozart, our midday Mozart today. The E-flat major sonata, Kirke Listing 380, was played by Renaud Capuçon, violinist, and Kit Armstrong, pianist. We bring you midday Mozart each weekday at 1 o'clock here on WRTI 90.1. Well, we love our WRTI community of supporting members, and this week we simply want to say thank you to all of you. 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We are truly grateful. Thank you. Well, let's say thank you with a delightful waltz from Johann Strauss Jr. now. The Roses from the South Waltz, Opus 388. Manfred Honeck leads the Vienna Symphony Orchestra.

0: Roses from the South, Opus 388, a delightful waltz by Johann Strauss Jr., performed by the Vienna Symphony Orchestra, led by Manfred Honeck, here on WRTI 90.1. Well, in a few moments, we'll have some music by Max Reger based on a bagatelle by Beethoven. Reger makes something very grand indeed out of this little bagatelle. You'll hear in a moment.
1: 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Picnics are welcome. 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

Well, incredibly grand music coming from Max Reger, a Variations and Fugue on a theme by Beethoven, Opus 86 of Reger's, based on just a little bagatelle by Beethoven, the G major bagatelle, Opus 119, number 11. And from that simple material, Max Reger makes something very big indeed. Hope you enjoyed that. I'm Melinda Whiting, very happy to be with you just a little while longer. And coming up at 2 o'clock, Meg Bregel will be here. She has music for you by Johann Sebastian Bach, Franz Joseph Haydn's Symphony No. 84, and also a little bit of chamber music from Antonín Dvořák. That's coming up at 2 o'clock after Composer's Datebook today. Well, one more offering from me, some music by Gabriel Fauré for violin and orchestra. It's a romance in B-flat major, Opus 28, and we hear it performed by Axel Schachter. He is the soloist with the Basel Symphony Orchestra, led by Ivor Bolton.

0: A lovely little miniature from Gabriel Fauré for violin and orchestra. We heard the Romance in B-flat major, opus 28. It was played for us by Axel Schacher, the violin soloist with the Basel Symphony Orchestra, led by Ivor Bolton, here on WRTI 90.1. Listener-supported public radio bringing you great classical music and jazz, and it is indeed made possible by you. Many thanks to you. I'm Melinda Whiting, and I really enjoyed having your company during part or all of the midday today. And I hope you'll stay tuned. Meg Bragel has many musical treats in store for you, including a Haydn Symphony, number 84. There's also Bach ahead and some Dvorak as well. Have a terrific afternoon.
1: This is the Composer's Datebook for May 18th. I'm John Burge. In Costa Mesa, California, on today's date in 2014, the Pacific Chorale premiered a new choral opera. And what exactly is a choral opera, you ask? Good question. And one that puzzled the composer Jake Heggie as well, since he had to write the commission for the occasion. Heggie and his librettist Gene Shear at first scratched their heads. As Heggie put it, operas require action, characters, conflicts, journeys, transformation, movement. Choirs stand still and make beautiful sound. Well, they came up with a unique solution involving one character, Nora, a silent onstage actress whose inner thoughts are sung by half of the choir, while the other half expresses the sounds and surroundings of the outside world Nora chooses to hear on a day in her life on which everything seems to go wrong, starting with a returned, unopened, handwritten letter she had sent, pouring out her heart to her jerk of a boyfriend. Even Nora's apartment furniture gets in a word or two about her unhappy state. And where does Nora turn for comfort? Why, to the radio, of course. Hence the title of the new choral opera, The Radio Hour. Spoiler alert, the opera ends on a hopeful note for poor Nora. Composer's Datebook is produced by APM, American Public Media, in conjunction with the American Composers Forum, reminding you that all music was once new.
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it's always a good day when we can start our time together with the music of Johann Sebastian Bach. In this case, the first book of his Well-Tempered Clavier, we heard the Prelude and Fugue number 15 in G major. BWV number is 860. And our performer was Angela Hewitt. Well, hello, friends. I'm Meg Bregel. So glad to be with you this Monday afternoon, sharing some wonderful music together between now and 6 o'clock. Coming up this hour, we will have a concerto by Antonio Vivaldi for guitar, alongside works by Antonín Dvořák and Eivind Groven. But we turn now to Joseph Haydn and his Symphony No. 84 in E-flat major. It was written as a commission from 1784 by the Concert de la Loge Olympique in Paris, which is how it got its name as one of the Paris symphonies. And just to keep things even more fun, our performers are Le Concert de la Loge, who are led by Julien Chauvin.

0: Joseph Haydn's Symphony No. 84 in E-flat major, one of his six Paris symphonies. Originally commissioned by the Concert de la Loge Olympique, it was performed by their heir, the Concert de la Loge, which were recreated in 2015 by the conductor Julien Chauvin. Wonderful to bring that music to you here on WRTI this afternoon.
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2: 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Made with love in the city of brotherly love. Heard all around the world.

Music by the 20th century Norwegian composer Ivan Grovend. We heard the Hjarlar Ljod Overture, performed by the Stavanger Symphony Orchestra, led by Eivind Odland here on WRTI. Turning to chamber music now by Antonín Dvořák, let's hear the first movement from his piano quintet number 2 in A major. Jonathan Biss joins the Elias String Quartet.

0: A wonderful late romantic chamber work, thanks to Antonín Dvořák. We heard the first movement from his piano quintet number 2 in A major. Opus number is 81. Jonathan Biss was joining the Elias String Quartet in that performance.
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0: Let's finish the hour with the music of Antonio Vivaldi. Here's his guitar concerto in A major, featuring John Williams joining the English Chamber Orchestra.

0: That was John Williams on the guitar joining the English Chamber Orchestra in Antonio Vivaldi's Guitar Concerto in A Major, here on WRTI.
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0: Hello, friends. If you're just joining us, I'm Meg Bregel, looking forward to playing a trumpet concerto for you later this hour by Wolfgang Amadeus's father, Leopold Mozart. We'll also hear great music from the musical The King and I, alongside A Polonaise by Franz Schubert for violin and orchestra. But we're beginning with youthful and beautiful Brahms. His Serenade No. 2 in A Major was written while he had a position at a little court in Detmold. It was a wonderful time for him. He directed a women's choir and also had a small orchestra to work with. And that is the orchestra, the ensemble, that he wrote this particular work for. We're going to hear a performance by the Budapest Festival Orchestra, led by Ivan Fischer.

0: Music by Johannes Brahms, a relatively young Johannes Brahms, leaving out violins entirely from his Serenade No. 2 in A major. Opus number is 16. That was a performance by the Budapest Festival Orchestra, who were led by Ivan Fischer.
1: 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A place where the music matters, where artistry still matters, and where you can hear music that simply doesn't exist in many other places anymore. WRTI is wonderfully unique. If you're one of the people who supports this station, thank you for keeping it strong for this entire community.
0: The composer Franz Schubert frequently was found at home balls and dances of his friends and acquaintances in Vienna. He never would actually dance himself, but would be happy to sit at the piano and improvise wonderful pieces, waltzes, polonaises, for example, like our next work, the Polonaise in B flat major. Now, this piece in particular, he wrote for violin and orchestra, and we don't know why he would have written it. We do know it was first performed at the Vienna Orphanage with his brother Ferdinand as the soloist. Let's hear a performance now by Pinkus Zukerman, who leads the St. Paul Chamber Orchestra.

0: Could you picture yourself in a Viennese ballroom? In the music of Franz Schubert, that was his Polonaise in B-flat major, featuring Pinchas Zukerman as the soloist and leading the St. Paul Chamber Orchestra. Friends, when we come back from Stardate, we'll have music from The King and I, so stay tuned.
1: Stardate, May 18th. There's a beautiful conjunction between the moon and the planet Venus early this evening. Venus is the evening star, the brightest object in the night sky after the moon. The moon is a thin crescent. The sun illuminates only a sliver of the lunar hemisphere that faces Earth. We can't see it, but the moon is moving farther from us, by about an inch and a half per year. It's been moving away since it was born, when Earth was young. In fact, that shift was one of the clues that led to the leading theory of how the moon was born. In the chaotic conditions of the early solar system, Earth was walloped by a planet about the size of Mars. That blasted debris into orbit around Earth. Much of that material quickly coalesced to form one or more moons. Today's moon is the only survivor. The collision caused Earth to spin much faster, so a day was much shorter than it is now. Gravitational interactions between Earth and moon have slowed us down, but they've also caused the moon to slide farther away. The process isn't smooth. The moon speeds up

0: slows down, and it won't stay smooth in the future. Given enough time, the Earth-Moon system would reach a point when the same hemisphere of Earth would always face the Moon, and the Moon would stop moving away. But that time may never come. It could be so far in the future that the Sun will have expired, perhaps destroying Earth and its slip-sliding Moon. Today's program was made possible by Mercer Caverns in Calaveras County in California's historic gold country. More information at mercercaverns.net. I'm Billy Henry.
1: Where the sounds of the past meet the ideas of the future, inspiring our present. 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

0: March of the Children from The King and I by Richard Rodgers. That was a performance by the Boston Pops Orchestra with Arthur Fiedler conducting. And before that, the incomparable Leontine Price singing Hello Young Lovers from the same musical. That was Andre Previn conducting that performance for us here on WRTI this afternoon.
1: Waking up can be a process. 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I'm John Search. 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
0: We will finish the hour with music of Leopold Mozart, Wolfgang Amadeus's father. We'll hear the trumpet concerto in D major, written right around 1762. Paul Marcello is our soloist with the Oxford Philharmonic Orchestra, led by Marios Papadopoulos.

0: Paul Merkello joining the Oxford Philharmonic Orchestra led by Marios Papadopoulos in Leopold Mozart's Trumpet Concerto in D major.
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0: WRTI thanks Edwin in Philadelphia, PA for increasing their support of our mission. 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Hello, friends. I'm Meg Briggle, looking forward to playing the second movement from Florence Price's First Symphony for you later this hour, as well as an orchestral suite by Jules Massenet. But we're going to begin with Robert Schumann and his Kinderszenen, music that he wrote as a gift to his beloved Clara in 1838, 2 years before they were married. Now, he originally wrote over 30 pieces, which he thought would be a part of the set, and finally settled on 13. And in a letter to Clara where he included this gift, he said that they were in answer to her comment that sometimes I seem to you like a child. He told her to laugh at the titles but take their performance seriously. They will amuse you, but you will have to forget yourself as a virtuoso. Let's hear Kenji Miura at the piano.

0: Music by Robert Schumann, his Kinder Seinen, written as an adult looking back on childhood scenes. That was a performance by Kenji Miura at the piano here on WRTI. When we come back, we'll hear Jules Massenet's Orchestral Suite No. 4.
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0: That was the Orchestral Suite No. 4 by French composer Jules Massenet, written in 1874 with a subtitle of Picturesque Scenes. We heard a performance by the orchestra of the Suisse Romande. They were led by Naimi Yervi.
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0: American composer Florence Price wrote her first symphony in 1932, and it was performed. It was premiered with the Chicago Symphony Orchestra the very next year. It was her first large orchestral composition and the first symphony by a Black woman to be performed by a major American orchestra. We're going to hear the second movement now, performed by the Shenake Orchestra, led by Roderick Cox.

That was the second movement from Florence Price's First Symphony in E Minor, performed by the Shoenake Orchestra, led by Roderick Cox, here on WRTI.

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2: Hello, friends. I'm Meg Bragel. It's time for Flicks at 5, which today comes from the 1978 film The Deer Hunter, about the lives of a group of friends forever changed by the Vietnam War. Memorably scored by Stanley Myers, we'll hear The Cavatina, performed by Xu Fei Yang on the guitar.

0: That was today's Flicks at 5. We heard The Cavatina by Stanley Myers from the 1978 film The Deer Hunter. Shufei Yang was our soloist on the guitar. Well, friends, in our last hour together, our major work will be Felix Mendelssohn's Fourth String Quartet. That'll come up a little bit later, as well as music by Sergei Rachmaninoff from his Youth Symphony. And when we come back, Handel and his Water Music Suite number 2.
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party music coming from George Frederick Handel, a favorite of the kings of England at the time. This was a response to King George I's request for a party on the River Thames in 1717. Yes, we heard the Water Music Suite number 2 in D major, performed there by the Orpheus Chamber Orchestra. We're going to move ahead in music history now, about 180 years, to the music of Sergei Rachmaninoff and his Youth Symphony in D minor. It's the first movement of a symphony that Rachmaninoff wrote in 1891 and the only movement that was completed. We'll hear a performance by the St. Gallen Symphony Orchestra led by Modestas Petrenas.

0: Music by an 18-year-old Sergei Rachmaninoff. We heard his Youth Symphony in D minor. It was actually just one movement of a symphony. He never completed the work. That was a performance this afternoon by the St. Gallen Symphony Orchestra, led by Modestas Petrenas.
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0: Well, friends, I promised you a string quartet by Felix Mendelssohn, and so we'll hear his fourth in E minor, opus number 44. Music he wrote in 1837 while he was on his honeymoon in the Black Forest. Let's hear a performance by the Van Cuyck Quartet.

That was the string quartet number 4 in E minor, opus number 44 by Felix Mendelssohn, written while he was on his honeymoon in the Black Forest. Yes, really. That was a performance by the Van Kuyk Quartet here on WRTI this afternoon. Well, friends, that's about the end of my time with you. I will leave you in great hands with Evening Jazz. I know you're going to want to stay tuned for that. And I'll see you back here tomorrow at 2 o'clock. Have a great night.

Hello there, and welcome to Exploring Music. This is Bill McLaughlin. You want to hear our theme this week? It goes like this. What else have you got? We are going to meet a number of composers who are very well known for a single piece of music. Here's how it works. I mention a composer's name, and you respond by naming a piece. Now, if I do this 10 times and 10 of you come up with the same piece, then definitely our composer is in consideration. If 100 of you all come up with the same piece, then our boy or girl is in the club this week. Now, this won't work with Mozart, for example. If I say Mozart, somebody says Marriage of Figaro. Somebody else shouts out, wait a minute, Eine kleine Nachtmusik. And then somebody pipes in, 26 piano concertos. Somebody else says 41 symphonies. It just won't work. Mozart's too well known for too many pieces of music for inclusion in this club, at least. Wouldn't work with Beethoven either. Wouldn't work with Stravinsky. Wouldn't work with Bach. But how about if I say to you, name me one piece by Johann Pachelbel. Immediately, if you're a cello player, you're reaching for a D natural. You can't help yourself. Maybe you'd rather not reach for that D natural, but it's ingrained in you all the way since junior high school string orchestra. Let's listen to Johann Pachelbel's greatest hit.

music of Johann Pachelbel, the Canon in D for strings and continuo. That's a very well-known recording. That was Jean-François Paillard conducting his own Paillard Chamber Orchestra. This was a recording which helped to make known this canon of Johann Pachelbel. Pachelbel, born in 1653, just 5 years after the Thirty Years' War had ended, and that ending of religious warfare, at least in Northern Europe, made it possible for Pachelbel to make a trip to Vienna. He was a Protestant composer from the North, but he went down to Vienna to study with the Austrian composers. In fact, he took a position as assistant organist at the Stephansdom, the great St. Stephen's Cathedral, and there he picked up a lot of not only Austrian, but also Italian influence, which he then took back with him to Northern Germany. He went back about 3 or 4 years later and took a position at a little town called Eisenach, which is also the birthplace of J.S. Bach. Pachelbel landed in Eisenach about 7 or 8 years before young Bach would be born, but I'm sure J.S. Bach grew up knowing the name of Johann Pachelbel. But then the world largely forgot it for nearly about 200 years, until recordings like Paillard's recording of this canon started to make themselves popular. This piece has been recorded over 400 times, almost every conceivable combination, been used in any number of pictures. The one that sticks out in my mind is a picture from around 1980, Ordinary People. And in using and adapting Pachelbel's music, Marvin Hamlisch won himself an Oscar for Best Score. Tremendously popular piece, very well made. And now let's put to Pachelbel the question we're going to put to all of the composers on this show this week. Okay, Johann, that's pretty good, but what else have you got? Well, let's listen. From the Suite in G Major, same recording, Paillard Chamber Orchestra, here's some more music of Pachelbel, three movements from this Suite in G Major.

Three movements from the Suite in G Major, music of Johann Pachelbel, that was once again the Paillard Chamber Orchestra under Jean-François Paillard. Well, that's charming music, even beautiful music. That final sarabande is very touching. And yet, it's not the sort of piece that has grabbed the imagination of the world the way Pachelbel's Canon has. Now, if you're the sort of person that likes to track this down, go on the internet and type in Pachelbel Canon. Just Google it. Have a look at YouTube. I'm looking right now at the Wikipedia article on Pachelbel's Canon, and the mentions that the piece is commonly played at weddings and frequently present on miscellaneous classical music compilations, along with other famous Baroque pieces such as Air on the G-String by J.S. Bach, and, I don't think I'm going to give this next composer's name away yet. Let's listen to this famous composer. This is not his most famous piece. Here's a piece for oboe and string orchestra. Baroque composer. I think I'll just say it's with a soloist, a principal of the Berlin Philharmonic.

Well, that's lovely, spirited music from our mystery composer. The mystery oboist can be revealed immediately. That's Hans-Jörg Schellenberger, principal oboist of the Berlin Philharmonic for a long time, also a member of Ensemble Wien Berlin. Mr. Schellenberger was playing with a marvelous Italian string orchestra called I Solisti Italiani. They are descendants of I Virtuosi di Roma, very well-known earlier group. So who is this mystery composer? We heard a lively first movement, beautiful slow movement in G minor. Quite touching, but not as profoundly moving as this mystery composer's best-known piece.

0: That piece creates such a mood, doesn't it? Filmmakers have loved it. Werner Herzog used that in The Enigma of Kaspar Hauser, also used in pictures as various as Gallipoli, Rollerball, Flashdance. We just heard the Orpheus Chamber Orchestra playing music of our mystery composer, Tommaso Albinoni, the Adagio in G minor. And I have to add one other name, in all fairness, to what we just heard. An Italian musicologist named Remo Chiezzotto. He's a world expert on the music of Albinoni. Albinoni was born in 1671 in Venice, died in Venice in 1750. And Chiezzotto, during the years after the Second World War, went to the remains of the great Dresden Library, which was severely damaged in the firebombing of 1945, and discovered a fragment of a trio sonata of Albinoni. So it's actually Chiezzotto's orchestration, transcription almost, of Albinoni's music, which has produced the piece we call Albinoni's Adagio. You're tuned into Exploring Music. This week we are asking the question, okay, well, what else you got? Drop us a line. Let us know how you like this sort of show. 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
0: WRTI HD2. Okay, Tommaso, what else you got? What an interesting career Albinoni had. Though born in Venice, he spent a lot of time in the north, especially around Munich, where he was working with the Elector of Bavaria, Maximilian II. Though born in Venice, he spent a lot of time in the north, especially around Munich, where he was

Marvelous singing from Andreas Scholl, the great current-day countertenor. He sings so high and so clean and so sharp. He can sing up into almost the soprano register, but when you hear him speak on the radio, he's got a wonderful baritone voice, which is very often true of countertenors. Andreas Scholl taking on a role written by Albinoni for the famous 18th century singer named Senesino. It's a nickname which means the boy from Vienna. The boy from Vienna was famous not only for being a great singer, but for also being a diva, arrogant, insolent. He was fired from the Dresden Opera in 1720 because he refused to sing an aria and then got so angry he tore up another singer's part. Now, that could sound like an awful career move, but you know who was present then? George Frederick Handel, who instantly hired Senesino to come to London to produce Italian opera at the King's Theatre there in London. And the first role that Senesino sang was this aria of Tommaso Albinoni. So, okay, Tommaso, you've got the famous Adagio, and you've got some other wonderful music, too. Well, let's move on to another mystery composer, and here I think I better give you a couple of more clues. We're jumping into the 20th century, for one thing. And rest your hearts easy, this is a composer you'll like a lot. He was born in Kiev, 1874, lived until 1956, spent his entire life in Russia, well known for a ballet in particular. You'll recognize the ballet piece when we get there. But now let's listen to two movements of a horn concerto written by our mystery composer. This is the concerto in B-flat major. We're going to hear the second movement, Andante, and the third movement, a moderato. Let's see, I can tell you that the horn soloist is the remarkable

remarkable German player Hermann Baumann. Hermann is playing with the Gewandhaus Orchestra of Leipzig under the direction of Kurt Mazur, two movements of a horn concerto by our mystery composer, who is very well known for a ballet piece, which we will be getting to later.

marvelous horn playing. Hermann Baumann, the soloist with the Gewandhaus Orchestra Leipzig under Kurt Mazur. The second and third movements of a horn concerto in B-flat major, Opus 91, by none other than Reinhold Glier. Now, that's probably not a really well-known name. There's a great symphony, the Symphony No. 3, Ilya Muromets. Glier, and I'm quoting now from the Grove Dictionary article, was a direct heir to the Russian Romantic tradition. He worked predominantly on a grand scale in large forms, opera, ballet, symphony, and symphonic poem. By far the most popular of his works in this genre is The Red Poppy.

Music of Reinhold Glier. From the ballet The Red Poppy, we heard Russian Sailor's Dance in a bravura performance with Eugene Ormandy, leading the Philadelphia Orchestra. So that's our first go-round asking this question. Okay, what else do you have? We've heard what else Johann Pachelbel had and Tommaso Albinoni and now Reinhold Glier. Tomorrow's show, we're going to listen to a couple of marvelous French composers who are similarly extremely well-known for a single piece. I think I'll keep you in suspense. In the meantime, no suspense about this. Stay tuned. Great music coming up right here, right now. I'm Bill McLaughlin. 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

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Our production assistants are Ella Pinsloop, Eric Opland, Adela Skoronsky, and Weston Williams. Rebecca Neistat is the WFMT production and syndication manager. 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I'm Bill McLaughlin. 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

0: Jazz in the daytime, classical at night. 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
1: The Philadelphia Orchestra in concert. The Firebird is a fascinating character in ancient Slavic folklore. Its glowing feathers mesmerized those who glimpsed them. When those feathers were plucked, they continued to shine. Just one feather from the Firebird could work magic, so many tried to capture this remarkable creature. According to legend, those who failed to set the Firebird free after plucking a feather sealed their own doom. But those who let the bird go could use one of its magic feathers to work miracles. This colorful creature proved a compelling subject for a ballet scenario, and in 1909, the legendary Ballet Russe, or Russian Ballet, approached Igor Stravinsky to compose the music for a ballet about the Firebird. He responded with a score of astonishing color and variety. Welcome, I'm Melinda Whiting. Today we bring you the Philadelphia Orchestra's 2024 concert performance of the complete Firebird Ballet. We'll also hear music by another early 20th century master of orchestral color, Maurice Ravel, in a 2015 performance. We'll revisit the premiere of a concerto by David Ludwig, written expressly for the orchestra's principal bassoon, Daniel Matsukawa, in 2013. And we begin with the Philadelphia Orchestra's performance in 2018 of a singular symphony by a most intriguing composer, Franz Berwald. Music and artistic director Yannick Nézet-Séguin was on the podium for all these performances. To say this symphony by Franz Berwald is singular is simply to quote the composer, who used that term as the title of his third symphony. But singular also describes the person. Born in Sweden at the dawn of the Romantic era, Berwald had multiple professions. The first was no surprise. Berwald was born into a musical family, and for some years he made his living in Stockholm as a violinist, composing on the side. But then his career took an unusual turn. He moved to Berlin and opened an orthopedic institute. He later moved his practice to Vienna. By this time, Berwald had composed enough music that he was able to mount a concert of his own works. Perhaps that experience motivated his next move. Soon afterward, he was back home in Sweden and composing prolifically through the mid-1840s. This was the period when he produced all four of his symphonies. But the restless Berwald soon turned away from full-time music and toward manufacturing. He ran a glassworks and later a sawmill and a brick-making operation. Perhaps these were simply more lucrative than music, but Berwald continued to compose. We might wonder when he slept, in fact. It wasn't until the last year of his eventful life that he took an academic position in music, teaching at the Royal Academy in Stockholm. Like all of Berwald's symphonies, the third sounds like no other composer of his time, even though it's immediately identifiable as a work of high romanticism. Its three movements are characterized by brief, distinctive musical motifs and an unsettled character with surprising outbursts. Berwald would counsel his composition students to avoid convention and develop their own style, advice he clearly followed himself. Let's listen to the Symphony No. 3 in C major by 19th century Swedish composer Franz Berwald. Yannick Nézet-Séguin leads a 2018 performance by the Philadelphia Orchestra.

The Symphony No. 3 in C major by the 19th century Swedish composer Franz Berwald. Yannick Nézet-Séguin led that 2018 performance by the Philadelphia Orchestra. It was the first time the orchestra had ever performed this work or any work by Franz Berwald. And indeed, the composer himself never heard this symphony performed in his lifetime. Today's broadcast of the Philadelphia Orchestra in Concert compiles live performances from multiple seasons. Still ahead are Igor Stravinsky's vivid and exciting ballet, The Firebird, and a concerto by David Ludwig commissioned especially for Philadelphia Orchestra principal bassoon Daniel Matsukawa. We turn next to an evocative tone poem from Maurice Ravel titled Une barque sur l'océan, A Boat on the Ocean. Like many of Ravel's orchestral works, this began as a piano piece, part of the five-movement suite called Miroir, or Mirrors. Almost immediately after finishing it, Ravel seems to have envisioned how a full orchestra could embody the sound of the sea, with a boat tossed by wind and waves as it makes its way through the waters. You can hear the sun glinting on the surface of the sea, the rocking of the vessel, the wind picking up, the gathering of dark clouds that never quite serve up a storm. At the end, there is a final impression of salt spray before the boat disappears from view. The Philadelphia Orchestra is led by Yannick Nézet-Séguin in this concert performance from 2015 of Une barque sur l'océan, A Boat on the Ocean, by Maurice Ravel.

Une barque sur l'océan, A Boat on the Ocean by Maurice Ravel. Yannick Nézet-Séguin conducted the Philadelphia Orchestra in a 2015 performance. Ravel wrote this music for solo piano in 1905. He orchestrated it the following year and revised it in 1926. Still ahead is an equally colorful but quite different work from Ravel's Russian contemporary Igor Stravinsky. We'll hear his complete ballet, The Firebird, later in this broadcast of the Philadelphia Orchestra in Concert. Today we're dipping into the archives to reprise several performances from the last several years, all led by music and artistic director Yannick Nézet-Séguin. As with Ravel's Boat on the Ocean, our next work takes its inspiration from water. It's a bassoon concerto titled Pictures from the Floating World. The Philadelphia Orchestra commissioned this work from David Ludwig, who took inspiration from works by Claude Debussy that evoke water. Ludwig's titles for the five sections of the work reference Debussy's music directly: The Sunken Cathedral, Sirens, On the Boat, Sails, and Reflections in the Water. Of these, the first, third, and fifth sections are scored for solo bassoon with the full orchestra. The second and fourth are interludes featuring the bassoon in extended rhapsodic cadenzas with minimal accompaniment. David Ludwig wrote Pictures from the Floating World with principal bassoon Daniel Matsukawa firmly in mind. The distinctive lyricism and size of Matsukawa's sound, and of course, his celebrated virtuosity. Let's hear this concerto now in its world premiere performance.

in 2013 by Daniel Matsukawa, joined by his Philadelphia Orchestra colleagues and music director Yannick Nézet-Séguin. Pictures from the Floating World by David Ludwig.

Thank you.